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10: A better life with Dr. Sanjay Gupta.
11: We are finally starting to learn more things we can do to keep our brains sharp as we age. 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It wasn't memory or even problem-solving tasks that moved the needle. It was an interactive computerized game that tested the ability to recognize two separate images in faster and faster sequences. 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Now, the game in this study was called Double Decision. 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I'm Dr. Sanjay Gupta, helping you live a better life.
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16: My name is Dan Mandis in for McGraw-Milhaven. Always so much fun to host here at America at Night. McGraw is back tomorrow, and we are in the midst of open lines, and Paul is in Zanesville, Ohio. Paul, thanks for calling America at Night. How are you?
17: Hi, Dan. It's nice to speak to you. It's a pleasure. I know what I've seen when I see it. You know, I seen an orb out here in Dillon Dam. It's one of our local parks. I know I seen an orb go in the water. I was with a carpenter. I was an electrician for a long, long time. And I know I seen an orb go down in that water. I know I did. And then
16: Hey, Paul, let me ask you. Is it a lake that you're talking about?
17: Oh, yeah, yeah. It's a big lake, big old dam. And I know what I've seen. And then one other time, there's a place out here called the Powelson area. It used to be woods. You know, all of us kids used to ride around the gravel roads and party and stuff. Well, maybe we party too hard. I don't know. But I seen a ship fly up. This is no kidding. And it just take off like you wouldn't believe. Phew, it was gone. So I am so interested in seeing this report come out. You know, they need to be more transparent. I mean, this is a big universe. You know, there's got to be something out there. But this thing looked like it had headlights on it.
16: So, well, Paul, I just Googled UFO sightings, Zanesville, Ohio. Have you ever done that? In 1966, listen to this. Zanesville and the surrounding area have had a number of reported UFO UAP sightings over the decades, especially during the large Midwest UFO wave of the 1960s and 70s. Let me ask you, Paul, do you have a military installation in the area?
17: No, I think the closest one we have is in Dayton, Ohio, maybe.
16: Okay. In 1966, a local barber and amateur astronomer named Ralph Ditter claimed to photograph a metallic disc-like object near Zanesville. The photos became fairly famous in UFO circles. They say later analysis by investigators and the Rand Corporation concluded the images were likely a hoax involving a small nearby object rather than a distant craft. And they talk about how Ohio in general has experienced a major wave of sightings in 1973. Hey, let me ask you, Paul, what did your UFO look like? Because, you know, people say it looks like a bullet. Other people say they look like Tic Tacs. What did yours look like?
17: Well, the one that went in the Dillon Lake, it just looked like a little round disc, and it was white. And it just went right down in the water, boom, just like that. And, you know, it's kind of interesting. John Glenn has a museum here right up the road from us in New Concord, Ohio. Mm-hmm. So, you know, you just never know. So I'm open-minded. You know, I like to hear about things like that. And I'm really interested to seeing that report that comes out because, come on, I don't think we're alone. But, man, if they're that advanced, though, they're not very good looking from what I've seen.
16: There is no way that there's not other life out there. There's no way. When you look at all of the planets and, you know, all of the different stars and everything, there's got to be something out there. Now, are they, you know, walking on two legs and, you know, all that kind of stuff? Who knows? But maybe we'll find out something tomorrow. My question to you, Paul, is this, and then we're going to wrap this up. Do you believe that we will find out everything that the government knows about UFOs on Friday at 3 o'clock?
17: Absolutely not.
16: Nah.
17: No, they're not going to tell us.
16: You know, cynical.
17: It's like a very big, like a CIA secret or whatever. It'll be kept a big secret because they don't want to scare American citizens, but I'm not scared. Hey, they haven't attacked us yet. You know, I'm more worried about Iran, Russia, China. Yeah.
16: Listen, here's what we know. What we know, based on everything that we've seen, is that they have far better technology than we do, number one. And number two, if they wanted to take us out, they could have. You know, they've manipulated our missile sites and our nuclear sites. They've been, you know, according to that Age of Disclosure and many others, many other sources, their ships will simply hover over our military installations. And so, you know what? You're right, Paul. If they wanted to take us out, they clearly could have. I mean, you Google this, and Paul, thank you very much for the call. You look at, you know, how fast some of these spaceships were going. You know, some say hundreds of miles an hour. Others say thousands of miles an hour, and reaching G forces that we, as in Americans or China or Russia or whoever, would never, ever be able to reach. It is simply incredible. So we'll see what happens. I'm sure McGraw's going to talk about it tomorrow. He will be back tomorrow. My name is Dan Mandis. Thank you for listening to America at Night.
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28: It's just a love tap. I'm Sue Guzman, Fox News. The United States carrying out retaliatory strikes on Iranian military facilities Thursday after American ships came under attack in the Strait of Hormuz. But as Fox's Kevin Cork tells us, the president insists the ceasefire is still in effect.
29: Despite continued suffering by the Iranian people and the billowing capacity problems, it also continues to get hammered by U.S. forces. CENTCOM telling Fox tonight that American forces responded with self-defense strikes on Iran targets after three U.S. Navy destroyers came under missile and drone fire. Now, multiple reports tell us that the military targeted three Iranian ports abutting the strait, Bandar Abbas, Bandar Kargan, and Keshem. Here's what the president said about Iran on Truth Social. Iran's not a normal country. They are led by lunatics. If they had the chance to use a nuclear weapon, they would do it without question.
28: The United Arab Emirates Ministry of Defense has announced that that country's air defenses are now actively engaging with a missile and drone attack early Friday. President Trump threatening new tariffs on Europe if a trade deal is not approved by July 4th.
30: The European Union Parliament has yet to formally approve a trade deal with the U.S. announced last year in Scotland. Now President Trump says the 27-member EU has until July 4th to deliver its side of the deal, or tariffs would jump much higher. President Trump says he set that deadline during a phone call with European Commission President Ursula von der Leyen. The agreement would cap tariffs at 15% on most imports from Europe and zero out European tariffs on most American goods. At the White House, Jared Halpern, Fox News.
28: State Department will begin revoking the U.S. passports of thousands of parents who owe $100,000 or more in unpaid child support. The revocation would apply to about 2,700 parents who've fallen behind. 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
28: President Trump spoke briefly with reporters Thursday near the Reflecting Pool in Washington, where he addressed concerns about the cruise ship with an outbreak of hantavirus.
2: I think you're going to be told everything and you already have. It's very much, we hope, under control. It was the ship, and I think we're going to make a full report about it tomorrow. We have a lot of people, a lot of great people are studying it. It should be fine. We hope.
28: At least three people have died. Five others are infected with the virus. Many Americans concerned this might evolve into another pandemic, but some health experts say it's not likely. Nearly a dozen people facing federal charges of running an international drug ring in the U.S. Fox's Carmen Roberts reports.
3: After a two-year investigation, U.S. Attorney for D.C., Jeanine Pirro, announces the indictment of 11 people on charges of operating a huge international drug operation.
4: This was a sophisticated transnational network run by well-educated individuals with MBAs and college degrees. They wanted to start a drug empire.
3: Pirro says the drug ring, stretching from South Korea and Los Angeles to the East Coast, has been funneling methamphetamine and GBL, a date rape precursor, into D.C. and other cities. Carmen Roberts, Fox News.
28: South Korean authorities arrested five people. That includes a woman they say was distributing GBL worldwide. Florida Governor Ron DeSantis on Thursday saying that the immigration detention center that's known as Alligator Alcatraz in the Everglades was always meant to be temporary. DeSantis's comments coming on the same day, the New York Times reported that state and federal officials were in talks to shut it down. The facility has processed and deported some 22,000 detainees since it opened last summer. I'm Sue Guzman.
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0: On the situation with Iran. But before we go any further, let me just pause for a moment to look here on my phone at my 401k total. Okay, now back to not my personal self-interest here.
9: Okay.
0: I woke up yesterday. I woke up, and then I ended up going back to sleep. But I woke up, and so I grabbed my phone. You know, cat jumped on me. By the way, I learned something the other day. See that here? See that there? See that there? There's a couple back here. Scratch marks. The cat dug in deep. I learned something.
9: What's that?
0: I did not know this. I was working in the garden the other day.
9: Yeah.
0: Would have been, what are we, Thursday? So it would have been Tuesday.
9: Okay.
0: Working in the, you know, pulling weeds and
9: putting
0: mulch down and everything else.
9: Yeah.
0: So I've got these garden gloves on that are digging into where the ducks roam and the rabbits go.
9: Yeah.
0: And other stray cats go through. And right. So I was in there probably for like 3 hours. Yeah. And, you know, the gloves were whatever. I mean, they probably need to be, you know, shaken out, get the dirt off, and then put in the washer, right? Before, you know, do it again. But I set them down.
9: Uh-huh.
0: I went to the chair, set them down. The cat was right there, and the cat started sniffing the gloves.
9: Oh, yeah. There you go. Mm.
0: Oh, boy.
9: Yeah. Mm.
0: My suggestion to anybody, don't ever do that if you have a cat, especially if they're an indoor cat that aren't used to outdoor smells.
9: Freaking out?
0: Oh, I saw her tail going whap, whap, whap, whap, whap, you know, very irritated.
9: Yeah.
0: And I go, and she's got her nose in there. I go, are you all right? And she, rawr! I mean, it was.
9: Wow.
0: It tore my arm apart. I went, what the? And, she, and I read up on it. Mm. And it's like, you know, cat smell is so much greater. And they said, don't ever work in the garden with your garden gloves. Because, you know, it's in Texas. After I got bit by the one spider with the brown recluse one time.
9: Right.
0: Just on the fingertip, but I saw it was, you know, and they can kill you.
9: Yeah.
0: But I was fine. But since that point, I've never go into the garden without my gloves. And so I didn't know.
9: Yeah, brown recluse put my daughter in the hospital.
0: Yeah.
9: Yeah.
0: I did not know that. Every single scent, you know, and probably if they pee or manure drop, whatever, in that soil in there, even if it's degraded, the cat smells everything.
9: Yes.
0: And everything that they smell is, we're not used to this.
9: It's a threat.
0: Yeah, this is a threat, and mm-hmm. I was the closest they couldn't. There's right. There's no other living thing there. I was there, right. And so boom.
9: Yeah.
0: So really, for about a couple of hours, I had to back off, and then she wanted to go to the garage. So I sent her to the garage, and she was in the car for about 5 hours, just laying in there, and she was fine. But I learned something new.
9: Yeah,
0: yeah. So
9: right,
0: that
9: it's a defensive thing. It's there if it's an indoor cat, they're not used to it. They would be in freak out mode if they go outside. I have a couple of neighbors. Actually, a few neighbors that let their cats out at different times. A couple of neighbors let their cats out at night. And I have a deal with the cats. I'm not a cat person, don't own a cat, but I have a deal with them. They can mess in my yard as long as they're on the hunt and the prowl, which they are at night, right? So if they're looking for rodents and, you know, and doing their job, then I'm okay with them being in my yard.
0: I'm not a cat person. I just don't want to pay for rodent control.
9: Yeah.
0: Well, but whenever she loves the garage because the garage is her.
9: Yeah.
0: But she goes out to the garage, and I'm like, she's the guinea pig if there's a snake out there.
9: Well, you know, I have a coyote. We have a pack of coyotes that live fairly, or they roam fairly close. I don't know where they actually live. I haven't checked their IDs. And because it's wrong to require IDs. And so I have these coyotes and one female that frequents my yard. And I've seen her a few times, only once this season so far. But what has changed is my large canine, Bella, who passed away last year, is no longer around. And so her scent, even though we would clean up after her in the backyard, her scent was still there. And so they say that was a deterrent. Now, I have an 8-foot fence, and it's a pretty good barricade. Squirrels, of course, can climb over it. Raccoons can climb over it. Possum can climb over it. Coyotes don't make the attempt. So far, they haven't. I guess they, you know, probably don't have any interest. But then I saw that, you know, the thing that people may not know is you can actually get wolf urine. And then I thought, well, I don't know if that's going to help, because wolf, being a cousin to a coyote, might actually attract a female. I'm not sure if that's going to work or not. It works for smaller rodents, but and also I don't have a wolf urine R Us store near me, so I'd have to buy it online.
0: Wolf urine.
9: I don't even know how you get them to stand still long enough. But the thing is that you have to get a, you know, you've got to get that scent off of. I always leave my gloves. We have like two outdoor sheds. I always leave them outside anyway. But I have my gloves in my truck that I was working, and I was laying down, you know, the weed and feed, and then some manure based stuff in my lawn. And it's like, I would leave these on the floorboard of my truck, right? These work gloves, just as a habit. That way, if I just decided to stop at the hardware store or whatever, and I needed to go in,
0: right,
9: you know, and I'd have them, whatever. And so I had to put them in the back end of the truck. It's like, yeah, the smell was a bit too much. I was getting cranky, just like your cat.
0: Oh, yeah, yeah, I did see a bobcat in my neighborhood, though, on the way home the other day.
9: Yeah.
0: Running across to the, because we've got coyotes, we've got bobcats, but they really, it's such a huge residential area where they don't come in too often. They stay at the perimeter.
9: Yeah.
0: But
9: I think we had some of the coyotes relocated, I think in the last 18 months or so. The city, our city and the city next to it, I think were having issues because so many new apartment buildings are being built where there were just parks or fields, right? Mm-hmm. And now you've got many more people living there, so I think they relocated some of them.
0: It was a couple of years ago when I was riding my bike, and I went through this bike path in the wooded section, probably about a half mile from my house.
9: Yeah.
0: But it's this. It just goes into an area that's pretty deserted, and I remember turning around and coming back, and I could look, and the grass was pretty high. It was like October, and all of a sudden I saw the grass shaking. It looked like something that was probably like 4 feet high. I went, whoa, is that a big dog or whatever? Mm-hmm. But it was going the opposite. It was going into the woods.
9: Yeah, Smallfoot, maybe. Except Bigfoot.
0: Smallfoot. Well, yeah. You know.
9: It's only 4 feet.
0: But it looked like the body, like it was a big dog or something.
9: Yeah.
0: And I'm just, and as I was, you know, riding by, and I said, okay, ride by real quick. You don't know what it is. And, you know, yell out a little bit. And when I went, I turned and I saw it was probably about 50 feet away, staring right back at me. Either it was the biggest bobcat ever in the history of bobcats, or it was a mountain lion.
9: Yeah. Wow.
0: Now, they do exist here. They don't really, you know, they're more, you know, traveling through. Mm-hmm. But I looked at that. I didn't stop, and I just glanced quickly. It might have been just a bobcat, and maybe just because of the way I was looking at it, you know, the head looked bigger. But I looked at that thing, was staring at me. I tore posterior out of there.
9: Yeah.
0: But it didn't look like it was interested, you know, at all. It was just observing. In fact, it was moving away, you know, initially from me. So I'd gone by there. So it must have come out to see what happened. And then when I went by, when I turned around, it was going back in again.
9: Right.
0: So, yeah. And I'm like, at that point, I'm like, oh boy. But
9: saw a mountain lion in Colorado one time, and it was perched on top of this hill. It wasn't exactly a mountain, but we were headed up the mountain on Highway 12, the Highway of Legends, and saw this mountain lion. And got up there in this resort that my parents used to go to with their RV, owned by a friend of ours. Well, we became friends because my parents went there for so long. And I was staying there in one of their cabins, and he came out and told me that his wife actually was attacked by a mountain lion in that area, in that same area.
0: Wow.
9: Yeah.
0: Yeah, so, but they're very rare. Mountain lions extremely rare here. But
9: yeah.
0: But
9: yeah.
0: It was like, but my point was the cat jumped up, Cat knew I was waking up, jumps up on top of me,
9: yeah,
0: laying on top of me. I grab my phone. I'm looking at my phone this morning, and I'm like, uh-oh, because I'm reading the analysis on the Axios story about the one-page deal with Iran. I don't know how much it was the truth, but I was reading other analysis on it that was going, wow, the president's going backwards. And I went, uh-oh, this better not be a Costanza moment. Remember when George Costanza, we always mention all the time, was dealing to get the pilot with Jerry, and he was negotiating down instead of up.
9: Mm-hmm.
0: Right. And so fell back asleep again. Again, I didn't get into detail of it. It was just my thought, better not be going back. He can't sell that to, he's not going to be able to sell that, to people who want this thing, want Iran, and at the minimum want all the nuclear weapons gone. By the time I woke up and did a few things and got middle of the day, I'm like, oh, okay, that's not the case.
9: Yeah.
0: And this is one of the things that he said yesterday that I went, oh, okay, it's still about, the red line is still the same.
9: Yeah.
0: You need to get rid of it. Maybe 30 days, whatever, but that looks like that almost fell apart. You hear they shot at that one Iranian tanker.
9: Right, yeah.
0: And took out the rudder.
9: Yeah.
0: And I saw that, I go, okay, it's just up and down. You don't know what to believe and what not to believe, but Here's the president yesterday. Here we go.
10: Mr. President, you've had some recent back and forth with Pope Leo. I understand Secretary of State Marco Rubio is going to meet with the Pope tomorrow. What message do you hope he delivers to the Pope?
11: Well, I can tell you this, that as far as the Pope is concerned, and it's very simple, whether I make him happy or I don't make him happy, Iran cannot have a nuclear weapon.
0: When he said that yesterday, I went, oh, okay.
9: Yeah.
0: He hasn't backed off.
9: No.
0: There may be different things. And I agree. I mean, one thing they talk about is they don't know what faction is in power.
9: No, I mean,
0: make a deal, they don't know who they're making a deal with. By the way, and of course, the leftist media pounding on him. He's attacking the Pope again. No, he wasn't.
9: No.
0: That's a totally legitimate point of view to have.
9: Yes.
0: If the I don't know where the Pope's going on this, but if he believes, that Iran should have a nuclear weapon, we disagree.
9: Yeah.
0: And that's fine.
9: Right. Well, it's, and again,
0: I thought that was overblown to begin with, the whole Pope thing.
9: And I don't know, again, it's hard to know what's going on behind the scenes with Iran. You take a shot, take out the rudder. Reminds me of what Iran was doing back when the embargo against them was on, and what they were doing to tankers in the Strait of Hormuz. And they, every time that they would fire, or their surrogates would attack one of these tankers, they would do it above the waterline. And the reason they did it above the waterline is because they didn't want to sink it. They just wanted to do the damage and make a statement. And so we have the capability of taking out whatever craft Iran has in the water, without a doubt. And I think right now, this is it's the balancing act between everything we've talked about. Completing the mission, but also winning the midterm. And the problem is that the cost of energy, and we have to keep in mind, it's not just us filling up our gas tanks. It's diesel too, and diesel is passed on through a fuel surcharge to us for everything that's shipped on a truck. So all of this is impacting us in at compounding levels in terms of the economy. And it is one of these delicate balances. And I'm wondering if I talked about this, I don't know, a few weeks ago, I'm wondering if the play here is you kind of pretend like you're talking and you get the election behind you. But as long as you're pretending like you're talking, then the problem with that is energy prices aren't going to change. They're not going to come down.

0: high, the stock market's going to be going up and down and up and down and up and down, you know, based on that. And you see how volatile it was yesterday.
1: Oh, my gosh.
0: Just with the Axios story, the stock market skyrocketed.
1: Yeah.
0: That's why I was kidding when I was saying I actually was not looking at my 401k.
1: Yeah.
0: But that's, you know, the problem. We said it yesterday and the day before and the day before that. Strategically, the president is winning.
1: Yeah.
0: The United States holds all the cards militarily and strategically. The problem is domestic prices. That's it.
1: Yeah, it is.
0: That's the problem.
1: Yep.
0: And it's the midterm.
1: Yep.
0: And it's the fact that if you don't get it done one way or another, a Democrat, you'll still be president, so you can stop the Democrats from, you know, with the veto power. But you've got to come to some kind of a deal, and the Iranian, especially the Iranian Revolutionary Guard, is looking at it going, we'll wait till the midterms, and he can't do anything.
1: Right. Yep.
0: And, and because Democrats are going to win, because so let's just keep stringing him along. 30 days, fine with us.
1: Right.
0: You know, and as we said before, and it's not talked about enough, the Iranian Revolutionary Guard looks at this and say, if we're out of power, we're dead.
1: Yes.
0: If we agree with the president, we're dead. If we disagree with the president, we're dead. So we must disagree with the president.
1: Right. And we can hold the line indefinitely. We don't have a clock. November 3rd is the clock for the president.
0: Right.
1: Politically here at home.
0: Unless, again, inside the government, the factions are fighting to the point of whatever kind of coup you could have in a government which is completely and totally disjointed right now.
1: Yeah.
0: We are Red Eye Radio.
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3: Spring drought across three-fifths of the nation raised interest in USDA's initial pasture and rangeland condition report for the year. And meteorologist Brad Rippey says for the period ending May 3rd,
4: it should not be too much of a surprise to see that our national number for pasture and rangeland rated in very poor to poor condition stands at 41% on May 3rd. Meanwhile, just 30% of the country reporting good to excellent pasture and rangeland condition ratings.
3: The Great Plains and Southeast, both drought-plagued, include several states reporting over 50% very poor to poor pasture and rangeland conditions.
4: There is, however, a glimmer of good news in this initial report, and that is that we're looking pretty good in parts of the Midwest.
3: With pasture and condition ratings above 70% good to excellent in states such as Iowa, Missouri, and Ohio. I'm Ron Bain reporting for the U.S. Department of Agriculture in Washington, D.C.
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12: A Better Life with Dr. Sanjay Gupta.
13: In recent years, scientists have really dialed up the urgency to understand PFAS, sometimes referred to as forever chemicals because of how long they take to break down. The latest study found these chemicals may be aging men in their 50s and 60s a bit faster than men who are younger or older or women of any age. Experts we talked to said the accumulation of PFAS may lower testosterone levels in men, impair sperm quality, and increase risks of testicular and kidney cancer. Women, it seems, just seem to be able to clear PFAS faster. Now, whether you're a man or a woman, trying to limit your exposure is a great idea. 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
15: Fox News, I'm Ted Lindner. The U.S. military fired on Iranian military targets in response to missile, drone, and small boat attacks by the regime. Fox's Ashley Webster.
16: U.S. Central Command saying that, look, U.S. forces intercepted these unprovoked Iranian attacks and responded with self-defense strikes to targeted launch sites within Iran. The Iranian attack came as U.S. Navy destroyers were crossing the Strait of Hormuz to the Gulf of Oman.
15: Florida Governor Ron DeSantis saying Thursday the immigration detention center known as Alligator Alcatraz in the Everglades was always meant to be temporary. DeSantis's comments come on the same day the New York Times reported state and federal officials were in talks to shut down the facility, which has processed and deported 22,000 detainees since it opened in the summer of 2025. 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
15: And I'm Gary McNamara, along with Eric Harley, the death of Ted Turner and the life of Ted Turner coming up in just a minute.
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2: You know, with how Ted Turner changed the media landscape, without question, it's funny how, when I think of Ted Turner, the first image that comes to my mind is the Atlanta Braves playing a game. It had to be sometime in the 90s. And the whole stadium's doing the tomahawk chop, and Jane Fonda's there looking really ticked off about it.
1: Yeah, yeah, right. It's, well, WTCG, it was the super channel, one of the super channels, like WGN out of Chicago, on cable for the rest of us, right, around the country. Mm-hmm. And I know here in Texas, we watch WTCG on the weekends for the wrestling. But WTCG stood for Watch This Channel Grow. That was 1970. Next thing you know, CNN, I'm not sure if there's an apology that is due to anyone based on that. But if you look at the media empire that he built, and another thing that isn't always talked about. I mean, he was a top-notch sailor. This guy could sail. Also, landowner, the fourth largest landowner in the U.S., 2 million acres. And that's, you know, there, if you talk about going out and being very active in pursuing your, I guess, the American dream, really, then Ted Turner would be one of those where you could just look at the model of how he built his companies and how he invested his money. And it's a tremendous success story. There's no way around that. President Trump had some kind words. You know, it's an interesting day. If someone of note passes away and good things are said about that person by both Donald Trump and Jane Fonda. So there's that. Of course, Jane Fonda married to him for years and had some very kind words about him. President Trump knew him, and they were good friends, had some kind words about him on Truth Social. But I always look at, you and I love to look into business models of companies, but especially when you can go back and trace everything back to the founder and follow the story along. President Trump alluded to the idea that that Ted Turner may not have liked the direction of CNN once he sold it. I really don't put much thought into that one way or the other. I know John Malone had talked about bringing CNN back. John Malone, another media mogul, and also owns 2.2 million acres of land in the U.S., part of the Warner Brothers group now, but was talking about bringing CNN back to the CNN headline days, and you and I kind of yawned at that because we're beyond that in terms of people's sensibility. I don't know what Ted Turner thought of CNN and his later years, but building that empire is not a small thing. If you go back to CNN, really where I guess they made their name was the first Gulf War and the coverage. Bernie Shaw, Wolf Blitzer, all of them that were covering that first Gulf War. And I remember a friend of mine, we were having dinner, and I said, so you going, you know, after dinner, you going somewhere? He says, nope, we're going to go home and watch the war. And all that was basically playing out on CNN and their live coverage of the first Gulf War. But then beyond that, of course, everything, a lot of stuff became opinionated, especially in the primetime hours, well, and then 24/7. And it's where it is today. CNN is struggling. And I can't tell you how to correct that business model. I don't know. What's interesting is that Paramount is making the play now for Warner Brothers, which would include CNN as a property. And I don't know if that means Barry Weiss is going to be the head of CNN News as well as CBS News. I'm not sure if that's going to play out if that sale goes through, if that acquisition goes through. But it's always an interesting story when you follow the building of an empire. I think it's always intriguing, the ups and downs. Regardless of what I think about the person, he had his liberal qualities and espoused those a lot. Remember he wrote a check to the government. What was that? What was the point he was trying to make? He wrote a check to the government. Was it for debt? What was it? I forget what it was for, but he was trying to make a point. And I don't remember how large the check was, but it was like, yeah, all right. You know, we get the point, but a very unique personality and certainly a driven individual.
2: I remember he took over $100 million and gave it into a group to address population growth, which really, when you think about it, is bizarre.
1: Yeah.
2: I can't remember what year it was, but when he did that, it was just like,
1: yeah, he donated approximately $31 million to the U.S. government. And the money was designated to pay off a specific debt the United States owed to the United Nations. So
2: look, he had bizarre opinions, for example. He believed that Iran should be able to have a nuclear weapon, for example, to talk about current things.
1: Yeah.
2: And I remember him saying, he said, well, you know, the United States has tens of thousands. Israel has them. Why can't Iran?
1: Right.
2: I mean, that came off as so incredibly naive because do you know anybody who has that position today? Even Democrats? Do any Democrats have that position?
1: I haven't heard them espouse that position, but right. If you ask them the question, a few of them might agree.
2: Somebody asked Mamdani that question.
1: Yeah.
2: We need somebody on the left to say yes, they should. But so, I mean, he could have bizarre opinions because people went, what the hell is he talking about? Iran is not Israel. You know, I love the moral equivalency of a authoritarian theocracy, which is, you know, basically, you know, a dictatorship of a power council to a modern Western democracy of Israel. I've always loved how people attempt to make that moral equivalency and just say it. And he would do that all the time. And I thought that's to me where he became wacko on issues.
1: Yeah. Yeah. He was far beyond eccentric. He was just off the rails.
2: And the money he spent to stop, you know, population growth into the mid 90s and late 90s, he was still promoting, you know, we've got to stop this population growth.
1: Right.
2: Yeah, that's a problem, isn't it?
1: Yeah. Mm-hmm. Yeah.
2: Nobody's talking. You know what people are talking about the problem is now? Lack of population growth.
1: We're at a very, very low birth rate. Yeah. For sure. Maybe he was worried about that because of how much land he owed. Worried about having to give that up, right? And I'm not going to be able to keep my 2 million acres if we keep up this boom in population.
2: I saw a documentary yesterday, and I was doing work around the house. And you have YouTube on, and it just, you know, it's in random shuffle. And it came out, and it was so funny because it was about New York. And it said, people don't understand New York at all. People think New York, and they think New York City. And they were talking about how big the Adirondacks, are.
1: Yeah.
2: You know, just how desolate New York can be and how, and it was a great point in this documentary, they were pointing out how everybody outside of New York City is furious at the power that New York City has, and the culture outside of New York City is completely different in the rest of the state.
1: Yeah.
2: And it's like, you know, because I would get that all the time. I don't get it as much anymore, but people would say, you can't be from New York. You don't have the accent. I'm from Buffalo. I have a Buffalo accent.
1: Yeah.
2: And it's like, no, I'm not from New York City.
1: Right.
2: The culture of Western New York, you know, Buffalo, Rochester, Syracuse, even Albany. Albany wouldn't be in Syracuse, wouldn't be Western. They'd be more central. But the culture is completely different. And in the rural areas.
1: Yeah.
2: We said this before because people go, New York's as liberal as it can be. Mm. Yeah, in the urban areas, they are. The suburbs and the rural areas, absolutely not. I bet you that I could go back in a couple of weeks when I go to see Dad again. I bet you I could go out just 10 minutes from my father's house and I would see anti-gun control signs on people's houses.
1: Mm. Yeah.
2: Still from, well, that 10 years ago when they passed that, the new gun control law.
1: Right, yeah.
2: Bet you would still see, because they were all over the place.
1: Mm-hmm. Mm-hmm.
2: I mean, it's, rest in peace. He had been sick for a lot of years, though, I think.
1: Yeah. He gave a billion in 97. He took $1 billion and because he couldn't give it directly to the UN, started the United Nations Foundation. It was a public charity to broaden U.S. support for the United Nations. Yeah.
2: Mm.
1: Yeah. I got nothing to say there. You know what I mean? It tells you where he is.
2: Yes.
1: I mean, he was just, it was beyond bizarre. I understand Trump being friends with him because
2: they
1: were both business moguls.
2: Yeah.
1: There was no way they weren't going to rub elbows at some point.
2: I'm sure if you talk to him, he'd be a nice guy. I remember one time I was working in, this was in New York, in Western New York, and we had to do some type of television commercial down in Atlanta. And I forgot whether it was a Friday or Saturday, but we walked into the CNN. We took a tour and went into where CNN used to be.
1: Mm-hmm.
2: We walked in. The receptionist was there, and we said, yeah, we're from a radio station. Just wanted to say hi. I'll show you around. She's shown us the studios. We walked through the whole thing.
1: Mm-hmm.
2: It was unbelievable. It was really cool.
1: Wow.
2: And remember how big of a factor CNN was when they first came in.
1: Yeah, I mean,
2: you think
1: again,
2: about the Gulf War and everything else. You mentioned that.
1: The first Gulf War, you know, it was being said, I think they were just kind of joking, that when that all started, their set was basically made out of cardboard. I mean, they didn't really have much in terms of equipment. I mean, it was a very small operation, relatively speaking, compared to what cable news, I guess, is today. But it was all about the coverage of the first Gulf War. I mean, everybody was watching Bernie Shaw, Wolf Blitzer, and anybody else that was covering the war.
2: Who?
1: Yeah. Bernie Shaw.
2: No.
1: Wolf Blitzer.
2: Yeah. I can't believe you went to the same high school I did. I just wanted to say that. That was all.
1: I know. 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
2: We are Red Eye Radio. He is our crony, and I'm Gary McNamara. Yeah, I remember watching more baseball when I lived in Navarre, Florida.
1: Mm-hmm.
2: Navarre Beach, between Pensacola and Fort Walton Beach, when I worked there in the 80s. Started there in early 83. It was after the Atlanta Braves made their postseason run with Dale Murphy.
1: Right.
2: And my next door neighbor, I lived in a little cottage on the beach. He lived in a trailer. Dangerous Dan Patrick.
1: Mm-hmm.
2: Just a great radio announcer.
1: Mm.
2: Every time they'd play and they were on TV, he'd come on over to my house and we'd drink Hawaiian punch, just Hawaiian punch, by the way. No alcohol in the punch.
1: No.
2: And eat Entenmann's donuts.
1: Wow.
2: With the chocolate frosting on.
1: Wow.
2: And that's how I watched more baseball in that time and actually became a fan of the sport because of that.
1: Mm-hmm.

0: We are Runner Radio. He's Eric Carly, and I'm Gary McNamara. Now, one thing we found out this week is the mainstream Democrats that are still as far radical left as you can get.
1: Yeah.
0: And they're Nazi enabling, or they're Nazi excuses.
1: Yeah. Yeah.
0: For Platt in Maine. And then I come upon this, and this was mocked ruthlessly because this is the Never Trumpers media machine.
1: Oh.
0: Bill Kristol's bulwark. The bulwark here,
1: mm-hmm.
0: and they had this story.
1: Yeah.
0: And it says, quote, voters want candidates who are authentically themselves, warts and all. In fact, a candidate's vices have started to become markers of authenticity, say Democratic voters. The man behind the tattoo is the article.
1: Hmm. Hmm.
0: What Maine voters see in Graham Plattner. Did I say Platt? I'm thinking of L.A. The Maine Senate primary is one of the most interesting in the country. It was, that is, when we were planning on devoting a whole episode of Focus Group podcast to it, but then Mills, unable to keep up with Plattner's widespread appeal, despite his controversies, suspended her campaign. This focus group we had was consistent with other groups of Maine Democrats we've conducted. They mostly liked Mills, but had little interest in voting for her for Senate. Their reasons were clear. She's too old, too tired to the party establishment in which voters have lost their faith. As for Plattner, they like his style. They like his vibe. They like his outsider status. Can I rephrase that? Let me put in a couple of more words.
1: Yeah.
0: As for Plattner, they like his Nazi style, his Nazi vibe, his Nazi outsider status.
1: Yeah.
0: And for those reasons, they were willing for now to overlook some of his faults.
1: Faults. I like that. Faults.
0: Oh, my gosh.
1: You know, he's sometimes late. You know, he sometimes misspeaks. He sometimes gets a Nazi tattoo.
0: And it's just, you know, but it's, that's where the Never Trumpers were going in that article.
1: Yeah.
0: Yeah. Well, you know, they're willing to oversee it. And then they write, it makes sense that Democrat voters are in the mood for a candidate like Plattner, yeah, with his oyster farmer aesthetic and not a regular politician energy. He's a Nazi.
1: He's got that oyster farmer vibe. What is that? I'm not even sure I know what that is. I'm not sure I want to know what that is.
0: One person in the focus group said the controversies about the Nazi symbols and the Reddit post seem very in line with someone from down east who's lived in a small town their whole life, went to the military,
1: yeah,
0: never really got exposed to a whole lot of outside larger worldview thinking.
1: Right.
0: So kind of like Teresa said, I'm willing to give him the benefit of the doubt,
1: uh-huh,
0: that it was a mistake. And I really appreciate that he's been upfront about it and said, yeah, I did it. It was a mistake.
1: Uh-huh. Right. Yeah. He said, I'm sorry.
0: God.
1: He said, I'm sorry.
0: Just
1: on that
0: amazing
1: permanent thing he put on his chest.
0: Just amazing. Just, yeah, amazing.
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8: Fox News, I'm Sue Guzman. President Trump insisting the ceasefire is still holding, even though the U.S. has carried out retaliatory airstrikes against Iran.
9: U.S. Central Command says Iran launched an unprovoked attack against U.S. warships.

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0: Yes, yes. A couple of Iranian Mosquito boats, the Mosquito Navy. 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
1: Love Taps, Jim.
0: Yeah, we blew them out of the water, and then we, just for good measure, we hit a couple of
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3: Touching on the peace plan from the U.S., this after a dust-up started by Iran in the Strait of Hormuz. U.S. Central Command called the response defensive.
5: U.S. forces intercepted unprovoked Iranian attacks and responded with self-defense strikes as U.S. Navy-guided missile destroyers transited the Strait of Hormuz to the Gulf of Oman. No U.S. assets were struck. CENTCOM eliminated inbound threats and targeted Iranian military facilities responsible for attacking the U.S.
3: Fox's Madeline Rivera, President Trump describing it as a love tap, maintaining the ceasefire is still in effect. Gas dropping a penny overnight, stopping at $4.54 a gallon. That from AAA. Diesel dropping the same amount, landing at $5.66 a gallon. The April jobs report comes out at 8:30 a.m. Eastern. 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
0: Is this one of the Mother's Day requests? The
22: perfect family. Yes, it was.
0: Oh, nice. Yeah, get your Mother's Day requests in. Tom will search them. Text them at 438-9776. Did you pull the For Mama by Jerry Vale? Mama's, I think, you know, my favorite one, but For Mama is even better. It's a sappy, teary-eyed. His mother's on a deathbed and imploring him to take care of his younger brother. It's good.
22: It's depressing, but yeah, it's good.
0: Yes, it's very depressing, but it's actually very good.
22: Okay, hold on.
0: It's called For Mama.
22: Yes.
0: By Jerry Vale. I think Jimmy Roselli also did a version of it, but whichever comes up first. The mother's dying on the deathbed. The son is peering over her. She said, please take care of your brother, but don't. Before I close my eyes, you must promise me this. It's a great Mother's Day song. I play for my mother all the time. Makes her sad.
22: Yeah, I can understand why.

0: got like the oxygen up on nose, and then everybody surrounding the bed.
1: Oh my God.
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2: Give the children love each day. I had to cry. What could I say?
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7: Has anybody given you an assurance that you've got this locked up?
8: Absolutely not. That's the God's honest truth.
7: A wink and a nod in Rhode Island terms?
8: No wink, no nod, no handshake, no whatever you want to say, no quid pro quo, nothing.
6: Okay, Speaker Shikarchi, you going to make him the Supreme Court Justice? Was the deal cut already?
9: There's no deal.
10: Hello, darkness, my old friend.
11: Governor McKee.
6: There is no deal. Neither a wink nor a nod. Nor a shake, nor a tremor. neither gloom of day. Nothing. Nothing, I hear you.
9: Yes.
6: But there was no deal. Get out of the race, and I'll see you on the back end.
9: No deal. And remember, the reason he got out of the race is because he told me that if I'm running, he's not running, and that's exactly what happened.
6: Oh, all right. Oh. But we understand the news came early for some people that Goldberg was leaving, right? Goldberg left. That opened the slot. Shikarchi might want this. It was all early on. And there was no deal, nothing. Then why did Shikarchi hang around so long, keeping us waiting as to whether or not he's going to get out of the race? Was he doing Trump? Was he doing McKee a favor, maybe? You would say he's hurting. Maybe he's doing him a favor. I'll hang on, and I'll give Helena the impression that I'm hanging in there.
12: Well, thanks.
6: I don't know. It's like 3D chess over here. You got to figure out what they're doing.
13: This is BS.
6: Anyway, denials are on the record now.
12: I don't think so.
6: Yes, yes, yes. I can't believe that reporter asked you that. Idiot.
13: Damn it.
6: Fake news.
7: Fake news.
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13: That's concerning.
6: No, NBC. Worse.
9: I'm the candy man.
13: Yeah, you might be.
6: You are.
9: You are the candy man. Only you would ask a question.
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13: Yes.
6: It's like a giant egg made in Italy. 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
15: I'm CJ Papa. President Trump says a ceasefire remains in effect after U.S. airstrikes on drone and missile launch sites in Iran.
16: U.S. warships under attack in the Strait of Hormuz. But now, for the first time since the ceasefire began last month, the U.S. launched a counterattack ashore. Here's President Trump describing the action.
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1: Might be there waiting for me. I'm going to have to make the peace between those two. I don't know what that's about. Brian was asking about this guy, Coutinho, and Hopkins was walking away. He didn't want to answer it, so we'll bring Mayor Hopkins back in the fold. 474, went to the Oakland Avenue Car Wash yesterday. Good work. Good work, I'll tell Gus. 932, Bernie.
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4: I'm Dave Anthony, Fox News. That's President Trump's message to Iran as he pushes for a nuclear deal to end the conflict, and he downplays a flare-up in fighting.
5: If there's no ceasefire, you're not going to have to know. You're just going to have to look at one big glow coming out of Iran.
4: Fox's Peter Ducey's at the White House.
6: These were unprovoked attacks from Iran using small boats, missiles, and drones against three U.S. destroyers who President Trump says took care of business.
7: We took our three destroyers and we rammed them through some pretty big stuff today. They were firing at us and we were firing back at them. And our firepower was a hell of a lot stronger than theirs, and they knocked the hell out of them.
4: We also got reaction last night from President Trump to another ruling against his tariffs.
7: We had two radical left judges that voted against it. So nothing surprises me with the courts.
4: The Court for International Trade called illegal the next round of tariffs he imposed under a different statute after the Supreme Court struck down his first round of tariffs as unconstitutional back in February. But yesterday's ruling only affects the plaintiffs who sued, not the others who were imposed the tariffs upon. Another Republican-led state approves congressional redistricting that could give the GOP another House seat in the November elections.
8: Protesters began chanting.
13: House Bill 7003, having received a constitutional majority, I hereby declare it passed without objection. The motion reconsiders table.
8: The Republican majority in the General Assembly passed a new map that splits up Memphis among three Republican-leaning districts. Black lawmakers spoke out ahead of the vote.
4: That's Fox's Jessica Rosenthal. Other red states have also redrawn maps or plan to help Republicans. Democrats have countered with redistricting in California, Virginia, maybe New York next. The cruise ship stricken by a hantavirus outbreak that's killed three passengers, sickened five others, and has the rest quarantined will dock tomorrow in the Canary Islands. The World Health Organization downplays the risk, saying hantavirus is not like COVID. There's no pandemic threat. 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
4: Guilty pleas in 2 deaths in 2 states, both related to Gaza protests. First, the one in Boulder, Colorado.
17: Mohammed Solomon pleading guilty to state charges, including murder, telling the court.
18: I would like to add my voice with the district attorney and impose the maximum penalty.
17: He was sentenced to life without the possibility of parole. Solomon, an Egyptian national, throwing Molotov cocktails at people demonstrating to raise awareness about Israeli hostages in Gaza last June, killing an 82-year-old woman and injuring at least 12 others and a dog.
19: I will never forget the immense heat from the flames of the Molotov cocktail on my back.
17: Corey Gartner, one of several victims to read impact statements. Kristen Goodwin, Fox News.
4: Now, the guilty plea in Ventura County, California, is to involuntary manslaughter in the death of a Jewish counter-protester during a pro-Palestinian demonstration in 2023. Lawai Al-Naji hit the victim with a megaphone. Paul Kessler fell and hit his head and later died. But Al-Naji only faces up to 1 year in jail at sentencing next month. We'll get the monthly jobs report later this hour, expected to show a big slowdown on hiring in April.
21: The unemployment rate is anticipated to hold steady at 4.3% for
0: perspective. That's less than 1 percentage point above the April 2023 reading of 3.4%, which marked the lowest rate in 54 years.
4: That's Fox's Hillary Barsky. That report could affect the stock market. For now, Dow futures up more than 100 points the day after selling. In the NBA playoffs, the top seeds won again, including the defending champions. Oklahoma City remains unbeaten in the postseason.
10: The Thunder took a 2-0 lead on the Lakers with their second straight 18-point win, 125-107. The Detroit Pistons won their fifth game in a row Thursday, beat the Cavaliers in Detroit 107-97.
4: That's Fox's Jared Max. Carolina also undefeated in the NHL playoffs after a round one sweep. The Hurricanes beat the Flyers 4-1 to go up 3-0. And that's
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1: Somebody wanted this for their mother?
24: Somebody wanted this for their mother.
1: Okay. We're not questioning your taste.
24: This is why I said people with their Mother's Day songs. Yeah, 373. Could I hear Downtown from my 91-year-old mother? All right.
1: If that's what mom. Oh, 91? 91. Play the hell out of it. 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
0: Ave Maria.
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0: Black stockings, black sweater. Little gold necklace here and there. I kept my promise. And old lady shoes that tie up with a heel. All right, it's Happy Mother's Day. You're supposed to be happy. Be happy. Oh, is this Pavarotti? Yeah, this is the standard. You know what happened, Tom? Mama died, actually. She passed away shortly after that song was recorded. And Father Healy had this playing in the church. It was great. Very moving.

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0: talk to the American people on this Friday, Michael. Let's go to Chris, calling from Frederick, Maryland. Christopher, you're on the Chris Plant Show.
1: Hi, Chris. Good to speak to you again. How are you?
0: Very well. Very well. Thank you.
1: I just wanted to point out when you were talking about AOC earlier and playing those clips, she always uses the term people of color, POC. And whenever I hear somebody say that, I like, especially if they're Hispanic, I like to point out that the Portuguese and the Spanish started the transatlantic slave trade and that the British didn't even get involved for 100 years. So that is cultural appropriation.
0: That is great. That is great. And the Portuguese and the Spanish, they bought their slaves from African tribal leaders who were kidnapping members of other African tribes and selling them to the Europeans.
1: This is true, as well as the other people that were extremely involved were the Muslims in Africa and North Africa.
0: Yeah, they love slavery. You know, there's there's anti-slavery organizations today, Chris. I will tell you there are more slaves today than ever before.
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29: 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They swear that it helps them feel fuller after meals and get a good night's sleep, among other things. 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
22: Okay, we're going to get to the UFO files and what they show and what they don't. We'll talk about those in just a moment. We've got some, you know, people are diving through them. There's a lot of files, but the President of the United States committed to releasing whatever the government knows about unidentified flying objects. Yes. But let me first, Jim, before we dive into the UFOs, the left is still losing its mind about the Virginia Supreme Court decision today. I know. It's going to go on for a while. They just need to get all tuckered out. Just, like, go hit a pillow or something. Why you got to do it on Twitter? You know.

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1: Welcome to the Guy Benson Show with Christine, Dylan, and Joelle. I am Harry Hurley. Honored to fill in today for Guy. And on the Guy Benson Show Newsmaker Hotline, the distinguished gentleman from the 28th Legislative District in the Commonwealth of Virginia, Senator Bryce Reeves. Can you say great day, sir?
2: No, it's an awesome day, Harry.
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1: Welcome back to the Guy Benson Show with Christine, Dylan, and Joelle. I'm Harry Hurley, an honor to fill in today for Guy Benson, who obviously has the day off. Now, Liz Peek and I have done a lot of radio over the years together. A really sharp, talented Fox News contributor, great columnist for FoxNews.com, and you can follow all things Liz Peek, simple enough, at Liz Peek, LizPeek, at Liz Peek. Liz, what a day. There's a lot to talk about.
2: There's always a lot to talk
1: goodness,
2: about, it seems
1: it's true.
2: To me.
1: But we've got the Virginia Supreme Court, which, I mean, really saved the day. When you take something that's 6-5 and turn it to 10-1, and the other side picks up four just undeserved seats because they just want to rig the game,

0: Welcome back to the Guy Benson Show with Christine Dillon and Joelle. I'm Harry Hurley filling in today for Guy Benson. Well, I think it's fair to say, with what I know about our executive producer, Christine, this is Cookie's nightmare come to New Jersey. Hantavirus. The New Jersey Department of Health has announced that they are monitoring two New Jersey residents who have been exposed to the hantavirus. Christine, I want to bring you right into this because you are a worldly individual. You are a cruise, you know, magnate. You know the meaning of this topic. What are your thoughts?
1: Well, first of all, I'm worried because the two New Jersey residents weren't even cruise passengers. They were just exposed to it by somebody. Ooh. That was on a cruise. So, listen, Harry, I'm going to make a big statement here, and I have a feeling there's going to be a lot of people angry with me. But here's my stance. You ready?
0: Yes.
1: Ban all cruises. Nothing good comes out of cruise ships. You get the norovirus. You could get murdered by your own family. You could fall off. You know why I won't go on a cruise? Do you really want to know why?
0: Why?
1: What if I drink too much? And what if I just, like, want to go look at the ocean one night?
0: No, you'll go back to your cabin. You'll be fine.
1: You would think, Harry. You would think.
0: I have exactly one cruise under my belt, and it was magic. It was Alaska. I saw beautiful things. It was really wonderful. We only had about 8 bad hours when the remnants of a tsunami that was far away created some, you know, bad circumstances for just 8 hours. So we really had a very smooth Alaska cruise. But I do know what you're saying, though. Now, on this hantavirus,
1: yes.
0: I think the most alarming thing that you have said here mm-hmm. is that they were not on the cruise,
1: nope.
0: which means they got it from someone else.
1: Correct.
0: And while I don't believe, and every doctor that we have heard from, Christine, correct me if you're hearing anything different, no one is forecasting a pandemic like COVID-19, but the hantavirus is contagious from human to human.
1: Yes, and there's really nothing that they can do about it. I mean, once you're exposed, you don't get symptoms until about 2 weeks later. And then when it comes on, I mean, I'm reading statistics, 4 in 10 die.
0: Right.
1: This.
0: So you either are one of the ones that can fight it and that can recover, or it will demolish you and you will die.
1: Oh, Harry.
0: And by the way, four out of 10, this is not like the Kentucky Derby, you know, where a 23-1 shot won. Who won't run in the Preakness, which I want to pick a bone with because they take the Triple Crown away from us. And the second place horse was something like 70-something to 1. 4 out of 10. I don't like those odds, Christine.
1: No, I don't like those odds either. It's kind of like the horse that breaks its leg on the track. You know where it's going.
0: Yes, that's right. Yeah, it's going to get taken behind the barn, and it's going to get shot. Quick closing
1: Harry,
0: comment. Quick closing comment.
1: This is not a happy hour topic. Let's get to something better after.
0: Well, it is Cookie's nightmare. Closing comment, real quick.
1: I don't want to get this.
0: Fair enough. This is The Guy Benson Show.
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0: Now, if a family made $52,000 a year and spent over $73,000 and was already more than $1 million in debt, what would you call that? 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Well, that's exactly what the U.S. Treasury admitted the other day in its own official report. So what happens next? More money

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